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1: In 1977, Don Stevens was a young man longing to make a difference. While in Calcutta, he met Mother Teresa. In their brief conversation, she asked him one question: why were you born? It's a question I think most of us ask ourselves at some point in our lives. But coming from someone like Mother Teresa, whose life had already touched so many, it makes you pause. God places passions in every heart. Sometimes for a season, sometimes for a lifetime. But none of us are here by accident. Mother Teresa's legacy was the work she performed around the world. Don's legacy involves founding Mercy Ships with his wife, Dion. But your legacy is your own, and it will reach further than you can see right now.
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many thanks to Dakota. She was at the Springfield Library with her mom the other day when I dropped in. Dakota is helping out with our show, so you'll be hearing from her again. Check It In, Check It Out is coming to you from 105.9 Radio De Brig in the delightful town of Elmer, Ontario. Ladies and gentlemen, girls and boys, knives, forks, spoons, and chopsticks, welcome. I'm doing a small research project today about eating utensils. I've asked some brilliant children here at the Springfield Library to decide if they had to be one eating utensil, would they choose to be a knife, a fork, a spoon, or a chopstick? But before you hear the results of my research, we have a story that might help you decide for yourself which utensil you would like to be. Our story is called Spoon, and it's written by Amy Krauss Rosenthal, and the pictures are by Scott Magoon. Get snuggly and listen to this.

spoon. This is spoon. This is spoon's family. This is a great picture of about 25 different kinds of spoons. Wooden spoons, measuring spoons, slotted spoons, fancy spoons, plain spoons, just all kinds of spoons. On Sundays, Spoon goes to visit his Aunt Silver. He has to be on his very best behavior there. She's very fancy and proper. Goodbye, darling. Ta-ta. At bedtime, Spoon likes to hear the story about his adventurous great-grandmother who fell in love with a dish and ran off to a distant land. Lately, though, Spoon had been feeling blue. "What's wrong?" asked his mother. "You look a little bit out of shape."

0: it's just that, I don't know, all my friends have it so much better than me. Like Knife. Knife is so lucky. He gets to cut. He gets to spread. I never get to cut or spread. Yes, Knife is pretty spiffy that way, isn't he? Said his mother. And Fork. Fork is so lucky. She gets to go practically everywhere. She gets to go to barbecues, and she gets to eat spaghetti and meatballs, and she gets to stick herself into delicious pieces of chocolate cake. I bet she never goes stir-crazy like I do. Fork does get out and make herself useful, doesn't she? Said his mother. And Chopsticks. They are so lucky. Everyone thinks they're really cool and exotic. No one thinks I'm cool or exotic. Those Chopsticks are really something else, aren't they? Said his mother. Meanwhile, if only Spoon knew what his friends were saying at that very minute. Spoon is so lucky, said Knife. He is so fun and easygoing. Everyone's so serious with me. No one's ever allowed to be silly with me like they are with Spoon. And there's a picture here of Spoon being clanged against a pot and making lots and lots of noise. Spoon is so lucky, said Fork. He gets to measure stuff. No one ever does that with me. Spoon is so lucky, said Chopsticks. He can go places by himself. We could never function apart. That night, after bedtime stories, Spoon's mom turned off the light, tucked him in, and said, You know, Spoon, I wonder if you realize just how lucky you are. Your friends will never, ever know the joy of diving headfirst into a bowl of ice cream. They'll never know what it feels like to clink against the side of a cereal bowl. They'll never be able to twirl around in a mug or relax in a hot cup of tea. Spoon hadn't thought of it that way before. He lay awake in bed for a long time. His mind was racing. He felt so alive. There was only one thing to do. I can't sleep, he says to his mom and his dad. And dad says, Come, snuggle. And mom says, Come on in and spoon. And so he did. Sweet dreams. Have you decided which utensil you'd most like to be? I have here with me Joshua, Shalem, and Dakota. Here's Joshua.
1: I would choose to be a pair of chopsticks because chopsticks are different than spoons or forks.
0: And here's Joshua's brother Shalem with a slightly different perspective.
2: I'd rather be chopsticks because they can grab food as well as a spoon, a fork, or they can rub against other food to cut it. I use both chopsticks to eat a pizza.
0: And for another point of view entirely, here's Dakota.
3: I would choose to be a spoon because I think forks and knives are kind of edgy to me, and I am not edgy.
0: Forget chow mein and egg foo young, I'm getting my chopsticks out next time I have pizza. And I am probably a little edgy from time to time, so I think I'd choose to be a knife. Cutting can be fun, as long as you're paying close attention to where all your fingers are. Speaking of paying attention, there's always something going on at the libraries in your neighborhood. If you want to know what's what at the library near you, check out the Elgin County Library website and click on the library you're interested in. You'll find out all about what's going on. So, how do you eat your peas? With your fingers? A spoon? A fork? Or a knife? Chopsticks? Or do you even eat peas? Here's a story all about a little girl who will not eat her peas. Dakota is the voice of that stubborn little girl. Sit back, get comfy, and listen.
3: This story is called Eat Your Peas by Kes Gray. The pictures are by Nick Sharon.
0: It was dinner time again, and Daisy knew just what her mom was going to say before she even said it. "Eat your peas," said Mom. Daisy looked down at the little green balls that were ganging up on her plate.
3: "I don't like peas,"
0: said Daisy. Mom sighed one of her usual sighs. "If you eat your peas, you can have dessert."
3: "I don't like peas,"
0: said Daisy. "If you eat your peas, you can have dessert and you can stay up for an extra half hour."
3: "I don't like peas,"
0: said Daisy. "If you eat your peas, you can have dessert, stay up for an extra half hour, and skip your bath."
3: "I don't like peas,"
0: said Daisy. "If you eat your peas, you can have 10 desserts, stay up really late, and you don't have to take a bath for 2 whole months, and I'll buy you a new bike."
3: "I don't like peas,"
0: said Daisy. "If you eat your peas, you can have 48 desserts, stay up past midnight, you never have to take a bath again, and I'll buy you 2 new bikes and a baby elephant."
3: "I don't like peas,"
0: said Daisy. 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I'll buy you 10 new bikes, 2 pet elephants, 3 zebras, a penguin, and a chocolate factory."
3: "I don't like peas,"
0: said Daisy. 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
0: 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I'll buy you the earth, the moon, the stars, the sun, and a new fluffy pink pencil case."
3: "You really want me to eat my peas, don't you?"
0: "Yes," said Mom.
3: "I'll eat my peas if you eat your Brussels sprouts,"
0: said Daisy. Mom looked down at her own plate and her bottom lip began to tremble. "But I don't like Brussels sprouts," said Mom.
3: "Exactly,"
0: said Daisy.
3: "You don't like Brussels sprouts and I don't like peas.
4: But we both like dessert."
0: I love a happy ending, don't you? And in my opinion, there is nothing happier than dessert. Except, maybe, a good joke. Here's Dakota.
3: "Why did the girl eat her math homework?" "Because the teacher said it was a piece of cake." Check It In, Check It Out would not be possible without the support of the Elgin County Library and the Mennonite Community Services of Elmer, Ontario. 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
0: That does it for our show today. Thanks to Shalem and Joshua for helping us out here at Check It In, Check It Out. And a great big thank you to Dakota, who did most of the work. I believe this young lady might have a future in broadcasting.
5: Guten Tag and welcome to Check It In, Check It Out, a radio program for Kenya by the Elgin County Library. Ich hoop je han dit program geglecht. Ich san Mary Ham and ich schof by the Elmer Library. We han a library in Straffordville, Springfield, and Port Burwell, and ye can crack dei wat je vaan forn, dei san ola new oop. Dei oop ne stun san on the library dern te zijn. Ye can a phone, nend a phone number as 5891-1500-09. Van you nog my information failed. Bitte koop nan and zeit wat we han in onze libraries tum yunt and unifamilia. Matt Halton. Out the door.

0: clock ist 5 mit 14 Minuten.
1: The hero in my book got poisoned. He thinks he has the antidote, but it was a fake. What happens next?
2: I don't know that, but I do know the real antidote for poison in your life. My name is Zach, and you're tuned in to listener-supported Keys for Kids. Let's get started. There's a poison in the world called sin. It's all the bad stuff we've done when we've disobeyed God, and if you don't take the antidote, you won't go to heaven when you die. Maybe you're asking what the antidote is. Well, it's Jesus and the salvation he bought for you by taking all that poison on himself, on the cross, and coming back to life. In John 14, verse 6, Jesus said, I am the way, the truth, and the life. No one comes to the Father except through me. And now our story for today, it's entitled, The Only Antidote.
3: Jeremy, come eat, Mom called. Dinner's ready.

0: season. That means it will keep it from working. Jeremy helped put chicken, vegetables, and rolls on the table, and after they gave thanks, he helped himself to mashed potatoes and continued the story. Buckman realized what happened and went to the village doctor, who showed him lots of potions and told him any one of them would work. But the doctor is working for the bad guy. Only one of those bottles has the real antidote.
1: Did Buckman pick the right one?
0: Ella asked.
1: No.
0: Jeremy swallowed a bite of chicken. So now he's in real trouble because he thinks he's cured.
2: That sounds like what Pastor Roberts talked about in church last week, said Mom.
3: Jeremy looked up in surprise.
4: Did Pastor Roberts read Buckman's Last Adventure?
0: Mom laughed.
2: No, but he explained that we can't be saved and go to heaven without the antidote for sin, God's antidote.
0: Jeremy thought about that.
4: You're saying Jesus is God's antidote to sin?
2: That's right, Mom said.
0: If we think we're okay without Jesus, or that we can be saved some other way, like by doing good things, we're in real trouble. None of us are okay without Jesus. We're all sinful, and sin leads to death, not just physical death, but spiritual death of being separated from God forever. We need Jesus to save us from sin and give us eternal life with Him.
2: Wow, you're right, said Jeremy. That is a lot like the story I'm reading.
3: Well, Dad said, as soon as you help clear the table, you can find out if Buckman realizes his mistake before it's too late.
0: So how about you? Have you received the antidote for sin? The Bible says everyone has sinned by doing wrong things, and sin leads to death. There's nothing we can do to save ourselves. The only way to be saved is through Jesus, God's Son. So trust Him to save you from sin and death and give you eternal life with Him. To learn more about what it means to have eternal life through Jesus, get your parents' permission first, then go to keysforkids.net/salvation. Our key verse, once again, John 14:6.
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0: And our key thought for today, Jesus is the antidote for sin. 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
7: Howdy, Tom Riley here. We're just getting ready for a time of wonder, adventure, and excitement. Would you like to join us? Then get ready, because you never know what can happen when you have an adventure in Odyssey.
8: Did you hear that report?
9: Tom Riley's meeting a blonde at some big shot hotel.
10: Precisely. This wins top award.
7: Well, thank you, Ed. What was Aunt Bertha doing there?
11: That's even better!
9: Well, they always do it that way on TV.

0: And the speculation at City Hall is now centered around rumors that Tom Riley will not seek another term as mayor in Odyssey at the next election. Riley, in an interview with the Odyssey Times yesterday, hinted that he was tired of all the politics and longed to return to his farm.
1: I don't believe it!
2: Hey, Pop! Pop!
3: But your son hasn't been home 2 weeks. He's already starting in.
1: Did you hear that report?
4: Pop, she swatted me with the broom!
3: He left his clothes all over the bathroom again. Is that what they taught you in jail?
1: Riley may not run for mayor again.
4: Look, right here on my arm. See those brush marks?
3: I swung with the wrong end, lucky for you.
1: Are either of you listening to me? I said Riley may not run for mayor.
4: Yeah, so?
3: You got a son who's growing up to be a slob just like his father, and you're talking about Tom Riley?
1: Don't you see? If Riley doesn't run, then that'll give some other guy a chance. Like me.
5: You? Run for mayor?
3: You're kidding! But nobody around here trusted you to dump their trash. Why would they elect you mayor?
1: Because it's my turn, that's why. I've been wanting to win that big office at City Hall for as long as I can remember. I might have a chance if Riley doesn't run.
5: But how, Pop? Who'd listen to you?
1: The people, that's who, the people. When they see what a good guy I've become and how well I served the public while I was...

0: Doing my community service time. Hey, it's a cinch. Big city politicians do it all the time. Hey, I could write a book.
1: Oh, yeah. It'd have to be a coloring book the way you write.
0: All right, all right. It's a moot point unless Riley can be persuaded not to run. And I reckon we're the ones to help persuade him.
2: Oh, Pop, not again. I just got out of the slammer.
0: Will you quit whining? Besides, it was pretty quiet around here while you were gone.
2: But you don't know what it's like. They started calling me sissy, and they didn't even have cable TV.
1: I'll bet they didn't let you leave your clothes all over the bathroom floor.
0: All right, all right, all right. Will you two cut it out?
1: Sorry!
0: Now, this is important. We gotta think of a way to make sure that Tom Riley doesn't want to run for mayor.
3: Take a summer vacation with the Calhoun family, now on the Adventures in Odyssey Club.
4: Dad, are we almost there? I can't be in this car another minute.
5: Did you guys know that Yellowstone is over 2.2 million acres?
3: Between meeting new neighbors, cooking over the fire, and making plans for sightseeing, it's a classic family camping trip, until things take a dangerous turn.
4: They're stealing the camper! They're stealing us!
3: Don't miss the great Yellowstone heist, now on the Adventures in Odyssey Club.
0: Well, thank you, Whit. It's been a long time since I had one of your milkshakes. I've missed them.
6: Oh, you're welcome, Tom. Well, I'm glad you found the time to drop by.
7: Yes, Mr. Riley, particularly considering the proverbial buzz you caused with your comments in yesterday's newspaper.
0: Well, I don't know what I was thinking. Dale Jacobs asked me how I liked being mayor, and I gave him an honest answer. I didn't think everyone would make such a fuss over it.
7: It plays on our innate human desire to want to know the future. Your choice to run or not to run for mayor will affect the course of this city, and as the city goes, so goes the population.
0: Meaning that people are just curious?
7: Yes. I suppose that's an abbreviated form of what I was attempting to say. So, are you?
0: Am I what?
7: Going to run for mayor again?
0: Now, Eugene, you're not curious, are you?
7: Oh, not at all. I was merely inquiring out of a fundamentally objective desire to know.
6: He's curious.
0: Sounds like it to me.
7: Well?
0: Eugene, I think Whit should run for mayor.
6: Oh.
0: How's that for an answer?
6: Please, Tom, I have enough to think about.
7: Admittedly, it's an intriguing idea.
6: No, it isn't.
0: I'd like to stay and consider the possibilities, but I better get going. My secretary's probably ready to resign by now. And I need to run out to Hillingdale for a few minutes.
7: Hillingdale?
0: Uh-huh. See you boys later.
7: But Hillingdale, isn't that
6: the... Yes, it is.
7: But why is he going there?
6: Oh, it's personal.
7: Huh?
6: I'm going up to the computer room, Eugene. Keep an eye on things down here, will you?
7: Of course. Hillingdale?
2: Drive all the way out to the factory outlets to buy a laundry basket. Who needs a laundry basket when you have the bathroom floor?
1: That's what I'm talking about.
2: Ow,
1: here.
2: Ow. Ma, I was joking. Ma, can't you take a joke?
1: Not when it comes to cleaning up after you, I can't.
2: Look, you go by yourself and get it.
1: No way. I know what'll happen there. I'll buy you a laundry basket. You won't like the color and you'll never use it. You're going with me and you're picking one out yourself.
2: But what if the gang sees me carrying around a laundry basket? They'll start calling me Sissy, too.
1: Oh, quit your griping. I had a cousin named Sissy. It's a very nice name.
2: But I... Hey, is that Tom Riley?
1: Where?
2: That brown car passing us in the next lane.
1: What's he doing way out here?
2: Duck! Don't let him see us! What are you doing? You gotta drive!
1: You said to duck, so I ducked! Would you make up your mind already?
2: Keep up with him.
1: What? Whatever for?
2: Because we gotta help Dad, remember? Let's follow him. Maybe he's up to something. Step on it. He's getting away.
1: I don't know about this choke and dagger stuff. What if he's just out for a drive or something?
2: Watch it. He's turning.
1: What do you want me to do here?
2: Turn with him.
1: If you say so.
2: Ah, you could have braked first.
1: Well, they always do it that way on TV.
2: Oh. Riley went inside.
1: What a mansion. I've never seen anything so big.
2: Hillingdale Haven. Must be some kind of ritzy hotel. You know, resort.
1: Well, I never heard of it. You think we would have heard about it.
8: Here comes Riley. These bushes are too high. I can't see. Give me a boost up.
2: No way. He'll see if your head suddenly pops up and down. Wait a minute. He's walking with a woman.
1: A woman? What kind of woman?
2: How many kinds are there? She's dressed nice and has blonde hair.
1: Oh, Tom Riley's meeting a blonde at some big shot hotel?
2: They're sitting down on a bench right next to the fountain. They're sitting real close, too.
1: How romantic.
2: Romantic, yeah. But have you ever seen Tom Riley's wife?
1: Uh-uh. You?
2: Once a couple of years ago. I can tell you one thing. She wasn't no blonde. He's holding her hand.
1: Let me see.
2: Cut it out, Ma.
1: I want to see out of my way.
2: Wait, I gotta think. This is too good to be true. Do we have a camera in the car?
1: Are you kidding? Your dad broke our brownie after that trip to Hawaii, remember? Oh, wait a minute. We bought one of those disposable cameras to get pictures of your Aunt Bertha's gallstone operation. I think it's in the glove compartment.
2: Her gallstone?
1: No, the camera.
2: You run and get the camera while I keep an eye on Riley.
1: Oh, and why should I run all the way back to the car? Use the kid. You go and I'll watch.
2: But you're too short to see anything.
1: Rodney.
2: Ma.
1: Rodney.
2: Ma.
1: Rodney.
2: Ma.
1: You see? It's not his wife. Tom Riley was holding hands with a woman who wasn't his wife.
9: She looks like a giant thumb. And what was Aunt Bertha doing there?
2: Aunt Ma took those pictures. Here's the ones we can use.
9: Hey, no kidding. That's Riley, all right. And I don't know who that woman is, but they sure look cozy, don't they?
2: Yeah.
9: Hey, this is great. This is unbelievable. Are you sure this isn't his wife? I've never seen her.
1: I'm not sure that anybody's ever seen her. You know, she never helped Riley with his campaign or goes to the mayor dinners or anything like that. If I were a mayor's wife, I'd be at all the discount store openings. You know, cutting the ribbons and filling the shopping carts and saying,
9: don't get yourself all worked up, Doris.
1: Maybe Riley's one of those chauvinist types who doesn't respect women and keeps his wife locked up at home. You know, kind of like you, Bart.
9: Will you be quiet while I figure this out?
2: Look, Pop. I saw Mrs. Riley once a couple of years ago, and I'm telling you that this woman isn't her. For one thing, Mrs. Riley wasn't a blonde.
9: Okay, then. I think it's my duty as a law-abiding citizen to get these pictures to the newspapers.
1: But Dale Jacobs will never print these pictures in the Times.
9: Not the Times, Doris. I'm talking about a paper that stands for the true exploitation of freedom of speech. That sticks up for the little guy by printing nasty stories about the big guys. That promotes truth, justice, and the American way. All for 35 cents at your local grocery counter.
2: You mean you're gonna take these pictures to...
9: That's right. The Odyssey Tattler.
2: My favorite.
10: Look, you useless reason for living. I don't care what you want. I care about my paper. So you better cough up that money or you'll find your picture on the front page as the low-life sponger that you are.
9: Wow, you really play hardball. Who was that, a reporter, a lawyer?
11: That was my brother. Now, what can I do for you?
9: Well, I got some pictures here I thought you might like to see.
11: Nice thumb.
9: Not that one.
11: Who's the old lady?
9: Oh, sorry, those aren't the ones. Go farther down the pile, farther.
11: Oh. I see. They're a little grainy and blurred.
9: Bad camera.
11: Yeah, I like grainy and blurred. Makes our readers think they're real. So that's Tom Riley, our righteous mayor. Who's the lady?
9: We were wondering the same thing.
11: Not his wife?
9: Nope.
11: So Riley's being palsy-wowsy with another woman, huh? Hey, where'd you say you took these pictures?
9: At the Hillendale Haven Hotel.
11: You dits! It's not a hotel. It's one of them detox rehab centers. That's even better. Riley's got a relationship going with a woman who has a problem. Perfect. Hey, copy boy. Tell Ed to hold this afternoon's front page. I got something better to go on.
12: I don't believe my eyes. It's not possible.
6: No, I've seen a lot of sordid writing in my time, but this wins top awards. How could they do this to Tom?
12: There must be something ordinary citizens can do to stop this farcical form of journalism.
9: Later, please. I'll be happy to make a statement later. Oh, boy.
0: It's a good thing you have private property, Whit, or I would never be able to get away from those guys. They chased me the whole way up here.
6: Oh, Tom, I'm surprised to see you. I thought you'd barricaded yourself into your office.
0: Oh, I see you have your copy of the Tattler.
12: It was given to us, Mr. Riley. We wouldn't spend our money to support such trash.
0: Well, they got themselves a pretty big seller today, didn't they?
6: I couldn't be more furious, Tom.
12: And I second that emotion. It brings to mind many of the rather more violent expressions from the Psalms.
0: Frankly, I'm surprised that the whole thing hasn't come out before this.
12: You are? But this is scandalous. Where did they concoct these absurd photos?
0: They're not absurd, Eugene. That is me in the pictures.
12: Yes, but to make it look as if you were involved in a dubious rendezvous with another woman, when it's obvious that you were... What were you doing, Mr. Riley?
0: Can't you see? I was talking to a woman on a bench at the Hillendale Haven Mental Health Center.
12: Precisely.
0: You don't know the woman in the pictures, do you, Eugene?
12: Well, actually, no. Should I?
0: It's my wife, Eugene. The Tattler has created a scandal from pictures of me talking with my wife.
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3: 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We always love hearing from you.
12: The woman in the pictures is Mrs. Riley? I must confess that I never would have recognized her. But then I've only seen her once or twice.
0: Agnes hasn't gotten out much over the past few years. Mm-hmm. She spends most of her time at Hillendale, where the doctors can give her the attention she needs.
12: Mr. Riley, forgive me if this is an intrusive question, but why precisely does she need help from doctors?
0: Well, the truth is, my wife suffers from a mental illness. A deep depression that kind of keeps her from being able to cope with all the pressures you and I take for granted.
12: Oh, I'm sorry, Mr. Riley. I didn't know. Is her condition because of what happened to your son, Timmy?
0: Well, you know, Agnes is my second wife. I lost my first wife to cancer a year after Timmy died. Agnes lost her husband to the same disease around that time. We met, and I reckon we thought we understood each other. What with losing our spouses like that. When she heard how Timmy died, she got it into her head that we should have a child. And we tried for a long time. She miscarried a couple of times, and that was hard. Then the doctors finally worked out that she couldn't have children. The news was more than she could stand. Now, that was the start of her problems.
12: I'm speechless. I don't know what to say.
0: Not much you can say. That's just the way it is.
6: How do you think she'll react to this news, Tom?
0: I'm sure she doesn't know. The doctors wouldn't let a newspaper within a mile of the place. I'll break it to her myself. In fact, that's why I came over here, Whit. I didn't want the press following me, and I thought you might have a clever way to get me in there.
6: Well, my car's out back. We could sneak you out that way and, if you don't mind crouching down in the passenger seat.
0: Oh, I don't mind. And I appreciate your help. After I talk to Agnes, then I'll tell the press everything.
12: Everything, Mr. Riley? But but certainly it's no one's business but your own.
6: Yes, that's right, Tom. Don't feel as if you have to tell them anything. It's private.
0: I gave up privacy when I became mayor. That's why I'm so surprised that the question about my wife hasn't come up before. This might make my decision about the next election for me.
6: Shall we go, Tom?
0: Ready when you are, Whit.
6: All right, Eugene, will you keep those reporters diverted while we leave?
12: Yes, sir. How about cannon fire from the third floor?

0: wait to hear what he has to say.
1: Let's see you get yourself out of this one, Riley.
2: And Mayor Tom Riley has just stepped to the podium.
3: Good evening, everybody. How you doing? I guess you all must be wondering what in the world is going on around here. First, I caused a fuss about whether or not I'm going to run for mayor again. And now, this. The Tattler. I don't suppose any of you folks read this stuff, right? Well, just in case you have, I thought I should explain about these pictures. It's embarrassing, to be honest. For the people who printed them, I mean. The mysterious blonde that you sort of see here is my wife, Agnes.
4: What?
5: His wife?
4: No way!
3: She changes her hair color like some people change their clothes. Don't ask me why. So, to you editors at the Tattler, better luck next time with your scandals.
1: Excuse me for getting personal for just a minute, but you all know that I don't like to play political games. I like to keep things up front and honest. So, I want to explain about Hillendale Haven. You see, that's where my wife lives for the moment. God love her. She's ill. Mentally ill is how most people would put it. Some of you long-term residents of Odyssey will remember a few of the circumstances that led to her problems. She suffers from deep depression to the point where just getting out of bed in the morning takes a lot of work. The last few years have been even harder on her for obvious reasons. So she's been in Hillendale full-time for quite a while, which is why no one ever sees her. And I appreciate those of you who didn't join the Tattler in assuming the worst. So, where are we now? Well, this is as good a time as any to let you all know that I will not seek re-election as mayor. To be honest, I've had enough. Let somebody else have a turn. I want to go home to my farm and try to help my wife get better.
3: I want to thank you all for your attention.
2: And there you have
5: it. We shouldn't have done it, Bob.
2: From Mayor Tom
5: Riley. Never should have done this here. I feel terrible.
1: I know, Doris.
5: Do you see what we caused? Oh, that poor man.
1: Yeah, I don't feel so very good myself.
6: Oh, come on! What's with you two? He's not running for mayor. Isn't that what you wanted?
1: Not like this.
6: But, Pa!
1: Just be quiet, Rodney. Close your mouth and never open it again, all right? I think I need to take a walk.
5: Yeah, hold on there. I'll come with you.
6: What's the matter with you two? Why are you acting like this, huh?
7: He's a brave man, our mayor.
8: He is indeed. To have endured so much pain and then have this happen is more than anyone should be expected to bear. I don't know that I could be so noble.
7: Yeah, I don't know if I could either, Eugene.
8: I must ask you a question, though, about Mrs. Riley and her illness.
7: Yeah, go ahead.
8: Mr. Whittaker, I can understand why Mr. Riley never made his wife's illness public knowledge, but I've never heard him mention it at church. Surely church would be the one place where he could ask us to pray for him and for her.
7: Well, years ago, when Agnes first started to show the symptoms of her depression, Tom went to our church for help, but no one knew what to do or how to respond. At first, they prayed for her healing, but she just didn't get any better. It was awkward. Eventually, people stopped asking Tom about it, and Tom stopped mentioning it.
8: Well, that hardly seems right.
7: Well, I think there are a lot of Christians who have a hard time dealing with things like unanswered prayer. We want God to heal in our timetable, and problems like mental illness make it even messier for us. We like happy endings. We want these people to get better and get on with their lives, like good Christians. You know the story of Horatio Spafford?
8: Oh, yes. He's the one who lost all of his children in a shipwreck. And then he wrote the hymn, It Is Well, in response to that tragedy.
7: Yes, that's right. We love that story because Spafford showed so much faith and courage in spite of his circumstances. But it didn't end with the writing of the hymn.
8: Oh, it didn't?
7: Now, Horatio Spafford later had a nervous breakdown. He died in the Middle East under the delusion that he was the Messiah.
8: Oh, that's terrible.
7: Yeah, it sure is. But it happened. We just don't hear much about it because Well, it sounds like Spafford somehow failed in his life. Christians who can't cope are like poor advertising. They're embarrassing to us. It raises questions we find hard to answer. Like, where is God when we become mentally ill? Where is faith?
8: Have you come up with the answers?
7: Me? I can only speculate like everyone else.
8: And what have you speculated?
7: Well, only that the various forms of mental illness are very complex and not easily fixed. And like any illness, God sometimes heals it immediately, and sometimes he takes his time. Sometimes he won't heal at all. His reasons are his own.
8: But where does that leave us?
7: It leaves us where we've always been, stuck with the frailty of our humanness, dependent on the power of God's will, and obliged to keep praying hard for people like Mrs. Riley and the Tom Rileys of the world who help them.
0: Apostle Paul wrote in Philippians chapter 4, "Do not worry about anything, but in everything by prayer and supplication with thanksgiving let your requests be made known to God. And the peace of God, which surpasses all understanding, will guard your hearts and your minds in Christ Jesus." When it comes to difficult questions about why Christians suffer from physical or mental illnesses, we simply have to fall back on our faith in the God who loves us and wants what is best for us. In that faith, even without all the answers, we can find God's peace. Paul did, even in the worst possible circumstances. That's why he wrote in the same chapter, "Rejoice in the Lord always. Again I say rejoice. Let your gentleness be known to all. The Lord is near." If you'd like to write to us about today's program or any of our Adventures in Odyssey episodes, we'd love to hear from you. Our address is Adventures in Odyssey, Colorado Springs, Colorado, 80995. Or in Canada, write to Box 9800, Vancouver, BC, V6B4G3. And when you do, ask about how you can get your own copy of today's episode. It's called The Other Woman. Adventures in Odyssey is a presentation of Focus on the Family. The Other Woman was written by Paul McCusker and directed by Phil Lawler. Our production engineer was Todd Bastide, with music by John Campbell. And I'm Chris, hoping you'll join us again next time for more Adventures in Odyssey.

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0: Die Kindred Credit Union sei Maya aus bloß ne Kund. 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
2: In 1977, Don Stevens was a young man longing to make a difference. While in Calcutta, he met Mother Teresa. In their brief conversation, she asked him one question: why were you born? 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But coming from someone like Mother Teresa, whose life had already touched so many, it makes you pause. 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But none of us are here by accident. Mother Teresa's legacy was the work she performed around the world. 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But your legacy is your own, and it will reach further than you can see right now.
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